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1: 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We're looking at 285 north over by the Lawrenceville Highway. Has some debris in the roadway. Watch for some areas of high standing water as well in the areas where we're getting some of those heavier downpours. From the trusty.com traffic center, triple team traffic, 95.5 WSB.
0: 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And I appreciate you being here. And, you know, we're discussing legacy planning and ways to help avoid common mistakes that can be costly, both in terms of money and your emotions. So, Drew, I'll start with you. You've seen a lot of plans over the years. What are some of the most common blunders that people make when it comes to planning their estate?
2: Not to sound like a broken record around here, but Blake has mentioned, you know, you might think you don't have a plan. Well, you have one. It's just you're planning to do nothing. Or what's the great quote? I think it's Benjamin Franklin. Failing to plan is planning to fail. And so procrastination is our biggest enemy here. A lot of times, let's say, you know, you're younger. Well, you're thinking, well, there's nothing for me to plan. I don't have anything. Well, if you have children, you need to know, well, in that awful event, if something happened to you, who would take care of them? But as you get older, it's definitely, you know, the hope is, hey, maybe you've accumulated an estate, a net worth. Now, I'm not talking about, you know, the Rockefellers or the Vanderbilts. I'm just talking about, you know, you've worked, you've accumulated, you know, maybe money in the bank or a 401k or an IRA. We want to make sure that those assets go to where you want them to. One of the most common things that we see in addition to just procrastinating and not doing it at all is around the idea of trusts. Trusts are hot topics. Trusts are things that we see or people come in and ask us questions about all the time. They went to a workshop and said, hey, someone said I need a trust. Well, we're not lawyers. We don't know that part of it. But I do know that when people come in and they bring their plan, quite often they have a trust and there's nothing in it. It's a piece of paper. Everything was done correctly. It's set up for success to do the things you want. But if you don't actually retitle property or an account into the name of that trust was a very expensive empty box. Making sure if you have a trust that it is funded, that something is actually in it. We've talked about this before as well. Failing to check your beneficiaries on a regular basis. If you come in and we will ask people all the time, or I'll give you this example. Maybe, you know, a client had an account already before they met us. It was at a company that we work with. And so they just authorize us to be their representative and servicing advisor on that account. Well, then we get that account and then we have an annual review and a strategy meeting with them. And one of the things we go over is, hey, are your beneficiaries still up to date? Here's who they are. And they look at us and they kind of turn their head like a dog turns their head when they're confused. Mm-hmm. And they look at us and say, that person shouldn't be on there. And so that's the exact reason why you have these regular beneficiary checks. You want to make sure the people that you love get the assets. And the people that don't need them, or maybe they were your beneficiaries before but aren't anymore, they're not in the picture. Last thing that's common, wills. You know, it's great if you have one. It's shocking sometimes to see the amount of people that come in that don't have one at all already. Mm-hmm. And they're either retired or close to it. But you might have a will. If it's over 10 or 15 years old, it's probably outdated legal language. Also, if you move from one state to another, you've got to make sure the state that you now live in, is that going to work well? You know, language can be different from state to state. So you always want to make sure you have your will updated when you move or if it's been too long.
0: Yeah. You know, Blake, we often think of legacy planning in terms of what happens after someone is gone. Like I said, you know, all my stuff is for, you know, how my son is taken care of after I'm gone. But how can proper planning make a difference during a person's lifetime?
3: Well, this is in the situation where if we get hurt, and we have folks come in all the time and they're like, well, my son's going to help if you're blessed enough to live near close to family, or my daughter or my niece or nephew. And we talk to them, we say, well, those companies that you're using, the brokerage firm, whoever it may be,